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Yeah, it's the All Request Saturday night beach house party on the Rap. And yeah, we are live at the Rap Beach House. Eric Swift with you for a change, hanging out for Goss tonight, who couldn't get here. I don't know what happened. Al couldn't get here either. He couldn't even play the right Pearl Jam song a little while ago. As a 10 clubber, I kind of noticed that. Al, thanks. Enjoy the bachelor party, pal. All right, enough of the side jokes. I'm here for you. I'm here for your request. 732-681-3890. And just in case you don't remember that when I'm here, I like to funk things up a little bit here in the All Request zone here at the Rat until midnight. Well, guess what? Not only is it really simple to reach me, right now the only way to reach the Rat Beach House, the internet's down here, by the way. So I can't take your request via the socials. I'll try. But right now, the surest way to get to me is 732-681-3890. I don't know what happened with the rain earlier, but for some reason, the internet is down here at the Rat Beach House. So I picked the worst night to be at the Rat Beach House because I can't monitor our socials very well. But just give me a call, man. 732-681-3890. The old phone line still works. That's for sure. Now, why am I caring about this with you? I'm telling you this because there's a lot of things I need to do tonight. I got to get through a lot of tunes and all the things you want to hear, but I am going to treat you to a nine in a row purely with bands that are on the road this summer. So think about the bands that are out there you're going to see. Are you going to see Muse next week at the Arts Center or later this month at Camden? Maybe Guns N' Roses next month? Yeah, I want a nine in a row with all those bands. Okay? Let me know what you want to hear with that. Also, I'm going to have a nine in a row later on tonight with from music from albums that came out in July. So I'm really stoked for that. Right now, though, let's keep this nine ripping with something. For Carrie, who called me, this is The Warning. It's Kerosene, and it's on Jersey's Rat Radio, 95.9 The Rat, where we are live from the Rat Beach House.

Oh, yeah, you're nine in a row. Rock Station, Jersey's Rat Radio, 95.9 The Rat. We are doing the all-request Saturday night beach house party here at the beach house, man. Eric Swift hanging out with you on this Saturday evening. Thanks for checking out the Rat, where every movie at in this great planet of ours. Yes, I'm in for Gots. I forget where he's at tonight, but he couldn't make it. So they rang me and said, can you come on in? Sure, but can I do what I want? And they said, yeah. And I'm like, cool. I want to take requests. And they're like, yeah, that's what we do. I'm like, no, I want to take them differently. So what we're doing tonight, a couple things, man, keep them on your head. Who's on the road right now? Who are you going to see this summer? What bands are out that you're going to catch? I'm doing a nine at nine, I think, of bands that are out in the road. Let me know. You going to see AC/DC in September? Let me know. I'll play them. Jet at the Pony, possibly a week, the same week, I think. Let me know. Social D's at the Pony in September. Let me know. That great new album theirs. I'd love to hear the title track to that. Let me know if you agree with me. You know what I'm saying? Maybe going to Guns N' Roses next month or Foo's in Philly. Queens of the Stone Age, open for them. You want to hear those bands? Holla! And you know what? I just thought about this since I walked in the door. Wednesday marks 1 year since we left the planet. Very differently. Because Ozzy was no longer here. That's right, Wednesday. It'll mark 1 year since the guy left us. What the hell? Why not do an all Ozzy nine in a row? I'm kind of thinking about that. But we got this one to finish. I got the new one for the Black Crowes off that great new release of theirs, A Pound of Feathers, we got back in March. This would be It's Like That. It's on the Rat. And thanks for that request, by the way, Michelle.

0: You're nine in a row, Rock Station, Jersey's Rat Radio 95.9, The Red. Yes, we are live at the Rat Beach House for the All Request Saturday Night Beach House Party. We do this in the summer every so often when I'm around, man. Eric Swift is who I am. In for Gots tonight. I don't know why he's not here, but I can't care anymore. 732-681-3890 would be the Rat Phone Hotline. The rain and the storms knocked out our internet here at the Rat Beach House, so the only way you can reach me tonight is via the good old phone number, 732-681-3890. All right, instead of the socials. But we got some great requests so far. Right there, a great one from Zeppelin, of course. Good Times, Bad Times off their debut. That one for Chris, Shaking It in South Amboy, apparently. Thanks, man, for being the Rat with you wherever you're at tonight. Prior to that, the new Crows, sure. I'm going to take a break in a moment, but I just want to remind you, all my job is tonight is to play what you want to hear. But I like to do things a little bit differently because it'll be a year this week since we lost Ozzy. I think we're going to do an all-request Ozzy. 9 in a row. So get those requests in, bro. All right, that one's going to be kind of tough. Oof. And the all request 9 in a row I have coming up for you could be the bands on the road this summer. Let me know what you got to hear from an artist that's out there that you're going to go see, man. A lot of them out there. Oh, yeah. Guns N' Roses, Pretty Reckless, AC/DC, Social D, all in the next month or two around here. Bon Jovi's in town right now. You know that. He's been rocking out the garden, hanging out there. Alter Bridge is coming around. Let me know what you got to hear, man. And thank you, of course, as always, for rocking with the Rat to the All Request Saturday Night Beach House, baby. You got more Rat Rock hitting you next.
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0: two Fridays from now, on the final day of July, that band will be rocking the Art Center, along with Tesla and Extreme. That's a great bill, man. And I got to say thanks to Doug for calling in for that one, man. Motley Crue, of course. Home Sweet Home on the Rat. Looking forward to that triple bill of Rat Rock. Are you as well? Let me know. You got that one in a little early. Thanks, Doug, on that. Appreciate it. Doug is in Keensburg tonight, shaking it. He and Lynn are rocking out to the Rat. Thank you guys for calling in. That's too cool. We're live for the Rat Beach House, too, so that makes this the all-request Saturday night beach house party. I haven't cracked a beer with you yet. Hold on. Been sitting right here. Hold on. Ooh, oh, here we go. Cheers to you wherever you're at. Hold on. Ooh. Wow, I needed that one. I was fired up to be here with you until midnight, but now I really, really am with that. That's for sure. Eric Swift is who I am. In for guys tonight because he just couldn't be here. And you know what? The guy needs a night off, and that's fine. I'm glad to be here. And yes, I'm funking things up, man. I got, oh, look at this. Jerry and Brick, you are getting your Three Doors Down shortly. I promise you in the next nine row. I promise you that. Nelson, you just might hear your request during the all-Aussie nine in a row I'm going to do later tonight. Yeah, because we lost the guy a year ago Wednesday. I think it'll get a jump on that. Because who doesn't think about Aussie every day? Frankly, around here, this joint, man. The Rat Beach House is shaking tonight with your requests. Get them to me at 732-681-3890 because the internet's down here with the rainstorm that just blew through. Got to get the Rat's IT staff to wake up and get out of the bar and get over here. I don't see that happening tonight on this Saturday night, do you? So we're going old school style. Use the phone at 732-681-3890 again. Just in case you're new in the area, tooling around, you found this great place on the dial at 95.9. Or maybe you're an LBI and you're rocking out a 107.9. Yeah, yeah. It's the all request. Saturday night beach house party, baby.
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1: Hi, can you play Every Time You Go by Three Doors Down?
0: Who are you?
1: Jerry.
0: Jerry, where are you calling from?
1: Rick.
0: Jerry, you're down, bro. Thanks for rocking with the rat.
1: Thank you.

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It's the All Request Saturday Night Beach House Party, baby. Live from the Rat Beach House. Eric Swift is hanging out here with you. We do this every once in a while in the summertime. And pleased, tickle pink, really, to be here on this Saturday night taking your request at 732-681-3890. Jerry from Brick asked for that one, man. Three Doors Down. Great one every time you go, of course. Just prior to that, your Surrender from Cheap Trick. Yeah, for Katie rocking out in Red Bank this evening. She called up 732-681-3890. You could, too. Hey, because we lost Ozzy a year ago on Wednesday. Yes, that's coming up this week. I'm going to do an all Ozzy 9. All built around your request. Get those in, too. All right? And I got to thank John over in Whiting because he was cracking me up, man. He needed to hear some Linkin Park. And you know what? He's having some tequila. The phones here are a little wacky, too. I did say earlier we've lost the internet here at the Rat Beach House. The IT staff, I don't know where they're at. Can't really reach them. But we're only on the phones right now at 732-681-3890. Taking your request, not by the socials right now. So bear with us. All right. We'll see if we can get them out of the bar, if that's where they are. But right now for John and Whiting, thanks for that call, man. Enjoy your tequila. I wish I was having some with you. But I am having a beer. Here you go, man. Linkin Park, just because you asked for it. That's what we do here at the All Request Saturday Night Beach House Party. It's Bleed It Out on the Rat.

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You're nine in a row, Rock Station, Jersey's Rat Radio, 95.9 The Rat. Yes, it is the All Request Saturday Night Beach House Party, man. We are hanging out here at the Rat Beach House tonight. Playing your requests. Yeah, man. 732-681-3890. Eric Swift is hanging out here with you tonight. And for God's sake, don't know where he is. They didn't tell me. Need to know basis, I guess. And that's fine. Give me those requests, man. Nothing else has changed except the location. Pretty cool doing it here at the Beach House, if I do say so myself. And that one right there, STP for Andy. He caught him a couple weeks back at the Arts Center as part of RatFest 2026. Stone Temple Pilots making their first appearance at one of our parties. They killed it during their hour of Rat Rock. Dorothy was also on the bill. Godsmack headlined that evening. I do hope you were there. And it's a great band coming to the area on Tuesday in Newark. And I'm talking about Shinedown. And Ella wanted to hear them tonight. So that's what she's going to get inside this 9 in a row. Ella, thanks for calling 732-681-3890. That is the only way we're taking requests tonight here at the Rat Beach House. I mean, you can try on our socials, but it's a little rough right now. Kind of waiting for the internet to come back here. But I will tell you this. Ella got through on the Rat phone line. And she's going to hear this one from Shinedown. It's called Young Again. And it's on the Rat. Enjoy the show on Tuesday, Ella.

0: Kevin, how you doing?
1: Good. Any chance I can get a request done, hopefully?
0: I mean, that's what we do. I'll try. What can I do for you, man?
1: I appreciate it. The hand that feeds with 9-inch nails.

Oh, yeah, it's the all-request Saturday night beach house party, baby. Yeah, we are live for the Rap Beach House doing the all-request Saturday night beach house party, man. Loving it, loving it, loving it, loving it. Eric Swift with you, yes, in for the gods. That one. For Kevin and Brick, thanks for calling in, man, for that one. The Hand of the Feast from Nine Inch Nails. Very much looking forward to that physical release of the Nine Inch Noise thing they're doing. That's announced yesterday, I want to say. And I had luck to catch them not once together, but twice in the last year. Once out in Chicago randomly last summer. Because I was out there to go to Wrigley with the fellas. And, you know, if you're going to spend a day at the ballpark and a night with Nine Inch Nails, I can't think of a better place to do it than Chicago. It was absolutely badass. And then back in February, they were in Newark, which is great. And they were just killing on all cylinders, man. And prior to that, I mean, Young Lust into Young Again from Shinedown. Ooh, Tuesday night at the arena in Newark. Shinedown will be there. It'll be absolutely awesome. Out in their new one. Out behind their new one, I should say, 8, which would be absolutely wild. Do you like that Young Lust into Young Again? I thought that was kind of cool. The Floyd. Jen wanted to hear The Floyd. She got it. I always try to go to the wall when I go to the Floyd around here, man. I'm all over the place tonight. Eric Swift with you, man. Don't forget, I'm going to do an all Ozzy 9 if you want to. Get those requests to me. 732-681-3890. Why? Because we lost a guy a year ago Wednesday coming up. Yeah, it'll be a year since we lost Ozzy. We've had him on our mind around here at The Rat all year, of course. Every year we've been here for almost 30 years. Our 30th anniversary is approaching on Labor Day weekend. That's on our minds, too.

We thank you for giving us the opportunity to do that here on your dial at 95.9, or possibly if you're in LBI or Southern Ocean County, you found us at 107.9. Absolutely badass. Now, Theory of a Dead Man, I have for you right now, because I was asked for it. And right here is Barricade on the Rats.

0: Yeah, it's the all-request Saturday night beach party at the Rat Beach House, man. We're calling it the all-request Saturday night beach house party, baby. Thanks for checking in wherever you may be at in the great planet we are in. Getting a lot of calls tonight. Now, we had a lot of rain earlier around here. Storms, high winds. The internet at the Rat Beach House was probably the first victim of all of that. So we're taking requests old school style, man, via the phone. Yes, 732-681-3890. And lucky me that I'm taking your calls tonight. Eric Swift is who I am, in case you forgot. In for the gots, yes. Yeah. And I have something for Michelle who rang in coming up. This artist was out and about last year with Joan Jett, actually. And a lot of people saw him with him. And he's got some EPs he's released over the last couple of years. And it was pretty wild, from what I understand. And that gentleman's coming up next on the Rat. So 732-681-3890 would be the Rat Phone Hotline. Taking your requests, that's what I do. That's what we do here every Saturday night. And I've got yours to play coming up. We are going to do an Aussie 9 in a row. I want your request for that one. Because Wednesday marks a year since we lost him. Why not? Exactly. Why not? That's a beautiful thing, I think. And we've got that gentleman who was out with Joan Jett last summer next on the Rat.
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0: Hey, it's Jimmy Steele from 95.9 The Rat, and you know some of my favorite summer nights are the ones that aren't really planned. Somebody says, hey, let's get together. And before you know it, you're laughing with friends, sharing food, hanging out. And guess what, man? It turns into one of those memories you talk about later. That's what I love about Blue Moon. It really fits those once-in-a-blue-moon moments. You know what I mean? Those times when everything just clicks and feels a little brighter than the rest. And there's something about the ritual that makes it stand out. The orange garnish on the Blue Moon. It's simple, but it matters. When you pour it, you add that orange slice, and it instantly feels like you've elevated the moment. It's not just a beer. It's part of the experience. Blue Moon just works with summer. Backyard, hanging out, nights at a shore bar, grabbing food with friends, or just kicking back after a long day on the deck, man. It's always a right fit for the good times. Blue Moon, when those moments happen this summer, don't overthink it. Just enjoy it. Blue Moon, made brighter.
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yeah, you're 9 in a row. Rock Station, Jersey's Rat Radio, 95.9. The Rat is who we are. Eric Swift is who I am. And that's my theme song. Beautiful People Stay High from the Black Keys. I do hope you have their new album, man. It is so fun. It's called Peaches. Came out back in May. They played a slew of dates in the area in Philly and also in Brooklyn and even Portchester at the Capitol Theater. It was absolutely awesome a couple months back. Hope you caught one of them. And if you didn't, they were at the Stone Pony Summer Stage just 13 months ago, which is crazy to think of. Yeah. Great song, man, for the great band. And that's why I had to play him for Chris, because he and Kristen, that's right, Chris is married to Kristen. Chris and Chris, yes, are hanging out listening to Black Keys. From one duo to another, thanks for rocking out in Somerville tonight with the Rat, man. Yeah, 732-681-3890. Getting the calls? Yep. I've got a 9 in a row roped off for your Ozzy requests, by the way, since we lost the guy a year ago. Wednesday. Insane to think of, but let me know what you want to hear, man, from he, the Prince of Darkness, or others. Yeah, because I'll tell you right now, Jim rang me, and he was digging the new Black Label Society release. He had a great time at their show at Montclair at the Wellmont Theater a few months back. And guess what? He asked for Black Label Society. Yeah, you see how that kind of goes here? It's the new one I've got for you right now. It's called Name and Blood on the All Request. Saturday night, Beach House Party, baby.

0: Oh, yeah. It's your 9 in a row rock station, Jersey's Rad Radio, 95.9 The Rat. What's going on, man? Eric Swift is here with you, doing the all-request Saturday night beach house party. Yeah, we could do that in the summer sometimes right here at The Rat. So glad I got the green light for that when Gotts wasn't here tonight. But that's okay, man. That's all good. That's all good. I'm doing what you need, man. Requests, I've got them. Well, for you. 732-681-3890. Just got a slew of great ones that I'm going to have to stuff into the next 9 in a row. I have a 9 in a row with holes in there for you to fill coming up as well, because it's all your Ozzy requests. Yeah. The Prince of the Darkness, lost him a year ago on Wednesday. So that's why I think perfect timing for that one, I think. That's coming up. Could be the next 9, could be the one after that. But get those requests in, man. 732-681-3890. As a reminder, is the Rat Phone Hotline. We're taking the requests old school tonight, because the storms that blew through knocked out the internet at the Rat Beach House. It was pretty intermittent anyway. Nothing consistent. But that's what happens when you have, like, the wire coming from your neighbor's joint. Oops. I hope I didn't annoy a regional internet provider with that statement. I didn't say that. I didn't say that. Free internet. Well, you get what you pay for around the Rat Beach House. So that's why we're doing the phone service, at least. The phone still works here. I'm so glad they still have the copper line in this joint. Oh, boy. That's a long story. But the next 9 in a row is definitely going to be smoking. Trish out in Chicago needs her Led Zeppelin. You're getting it, baby. Also, Nelson, your request is coming up. Noah in Freehold, you wanted your Guns N' Roses. I promise you that's in your next 9. That's just a taste. It's the all request Saturday night beach house party on 95.9 The Rat, baby.
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1: Hey, how you doing, brother?
0: Who's this?
1: This is Johnny Mac up in Canada, listening online.
0: Johnny, what can I do for you?
1: Me and my buddy Bill are hanging out tonight. We would love to hear some Metallica.
0: I think I can get to that.
1: I'm pretty sure the Rat can accommodate.
0: That's something that if someone was asked for it and could not deliver, it would be a bit of an eyebrow raiser around here.
1: Yeah, for sure. And I appreciate it. And a shout out would be fantastic.
0: Johnny, where are you at tonight?
1: We're in Toronto.
0: I thought you said Canada. Yes, Toronto is there. You're not lying.
1: Yeah, it is. It is.
0: Awesome.
1: Toronto is in Canada.
0: My man, I know the Rat's gone global. We have the Rat app kind of thing, and you can listen
1: for sure.
0: in a lot of different ways.
1: I've had it for a long time. My brother lives in Jersey for the last 35 years. One of my first visits to the beach over there, I was cruising in my car looking for a station, found the Rat, and I've been hooked ever since.
0: Well, I'm glad, man, because that had to be at least 5 years into your brother's stay around here, because we've only been around here just shy of 30. September, no joke, it's 30 years.
1: Whenever I was, so I don't know.
0: I know.
1: I was just down there at the beach and
0: driving
1: around with the car, and I got to find a nice station to listen to, and the Rat came on, and then found out you guys did the mandatory Metallica, and I was like, hello.
0: See?
1: The best station in the world.
0: Thank you. I mean, I just like to put in perspective, because that was definitely September of 1996 or later, which is crazy.
1: Wow.
0: Isn't it crazy to think of? 30 years pretty soon. Thank you for being there. It sounds like you were there for 35 of them, though. I love it, man. I love it. Johnny, thanks, man. Appreciate you and Phil rocking out in Toronto.

0: Yo, the rat.
1: Yo, good question. Are you playing Mass from Metallica at 10?
0: It is Saturday night, so typically it has the night off, but I actually, no joke, was thinking about playing Metallica in a few minutes just for you.
2: Yeah. No, yeah, we thought it was Mass from Metallica at 10 o'clock on the weekend.
1: We're sitting here like just...
0: You know what? Mass and Metallica needs a break on Saturdays and Sundays because they all get a little tired. But you know what? I think I'll think of you, man. What's your name?
2: My name is Mark.
1: And my name is Bobby.
0: Where are you guys at tonight?
1: We're at Green Island and Towns River, brother.
0: Right on. You guys are down. Thanks for rocking with the rat, guys.
2: All right.
1: Cool. Man.

Oh, yeah. You're 9 in a row, Rock Station, Jersey's Red Radio, 95.9 The Rat. You're checking out the all-request Saturday Night Beach House, baby. Yeah, we are live from the Rat Beach House for a change. Eric Swift is hanging out with you. Oh, epic right there. Faith No More. I mean, I honestly forget who called. We've been having some phone issues here tonight, too. So whoever called in and asked for that, thank you. It's great to do an all-request show, and the only thing working around here is the phones, and barely. If you're calling me from Farmingdale, New York, I'm lucky to get you. I know I had a couple calls from there. Don't worry, guys. Your Aussie requests are in for the All Aussie 9 coming up. Yeah, that I got some space for. Yes, it's been a year. Wednesday will mark a year since we lost the Prince of Darkness. But I had some great Metallica requests tonight. I kind of did a mini Massive Metallica, if that's okay. Not supposed to do that. Supposed to have off the Saturday and Sunday nights just to give the guys a break. But, hey, you know, I'm cool with that. And I'm cool with your request. 732-681-3890. If you're calling and you can't get through, hey, man, don't worry about it. Just try me back. I'll probably get you. Okay? The internet's down around here, so that's the only way to take requests tonight. Yes, blame the storms. Blame the bad weather. We're going to have the weather forecast coming up for a moment at some point before I get out of here. I promise you that. Smooth sailing the rest of the weekend, it looks like, and into the week ahead. But we've got 9 in a row to get through. And I do have new Nickelback for you. Tom wanted to hear this. He's in Red Bank tonight, or Middletown, I forget where. He's one of the victims of the phones around here, but he really wanted to hear the new Nickelback, and I got it right here for him. It's Rattle That Cage on the Rat inside this 9 in a row. Or Rattle the Cage, I should say. Brand new Nickelback on the Rat.

0: Hey, the Rat, what do you want to hear?
1: Do a Night Train, Guns N' Roses. Got tickets to see him in August. Hell yeah.
0: I might see you there, man. Don't be late because Public Enemy is opening.
1: Hell yeah.
0: That's a great bill, man. What's your name?
1: Noah.
0: Noah, where are you at tonight?
1: Thrilled.
0: Thanks for rocking out with the Rat, bro.
1: Appreciate it, man. Have a good one.
0: You know, you too.

0: Yo, the rat.
1: Yo, yo, is this Eric?
0: This is.
1: What's up, man? Can you give me some Velvet Revolver if you have any? My name is Chris. I live in Ocean.
0: Right on. I was about to ask. Chris.
1: Yeah, I

Well. Thanks, Kristen Ocean, for that request, man. She builds quick machines, courtesy of Velvet Revolver's sophomore effort, Libertad, which I love, man. I know everybody digs contraband. Nothing wrong with that. But Libertad unfairly gets overlooked, I feel. And I just dig that release. Chris, great call, man. And that's what we do tonight in the All Request Saturday night beach house party, baby. Eric Swift is hanging out here with you. And I do have something here for a, I don't want to say the business they run on Cookman Avenue, but in Asbury Park, I did have an area business owner call me, and I've ran into them often in the brewery around there, which is also on Cookman Avenue, no connection. But they're like, hey, can I hear Atreyu? And they just rocked the House of Independence, also on Cookman Avenue, by the way, earlier this year. And there's a big reason for that, is because Atreyu has their 10th new album out. Well, excuse me, their 10th album out, period. Their new one. It's called The End Is Not the End. Great release. If you haven't heard it, definitely check it out wherever you get music. But for her, I figured I'd give you this inside this 9-0 because she asked for it. It's called All For You. It's on the Rat.

0: Fool in the Tidal Wave, I think, on Jersey's Rat Radio, 95.9 The Rat. Yeah, man, for Trish, rocking out in Chicago tonight via the Rat app. Thank you, Trish, for cranking us in the Windy City. Hopefully the smoke's kind of gone down over in the Midwest, but I don't think so. It's burning out here, too, and that's partly because the all-request Saturday night house party's going down around here, man. Eric's from hanging out here with you on the Rat. 732-681-3890, the Rat phone hotline. The storms earlier knocked out our internet, so all we got is the phone line tonight. So don't go to the socials. Scott's isn't here either. I'm sorry. I'm here for him instead. I don't know what happened, but here I am, saving the day on this Saturday night. The all request, 9 in a row. Nod in the hat to Ozzy. Yeah, nodding, tip of the hat, throwing a nod. I don't know. I just kind of combined both of those there. That's what happens when you're live at the Rat Beach House when you're having a couple. At least the fridge has the generator plugged into it. That's the only thing saving me right now. The weather's coming up. Yeah, I know. It was a soaker earlier. That's thankfully almost done. We've got a great rest of the weekend ahead, but we've got a 9 in a row coming up. Also, your request. Again, 732-681-3890. Go for it. It's the all request Saturday night. Beach House Party, baby, on Jersey's Rat Radio, 95.9 The Rat.
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1: Yo, what's going on, buddy? Can you play some Mötley Crüe?
0: I just did that, but I'll put you down for it unless you got a plan B, man. Who are you?
1: It's Tom from Brick.
0: Tom, thanks for the call,
1: can
0: man.
1: You play
0: anything
1: the
0: else?
1: Jerry, crazy bitch.
0: You're down, man. I'll get you one of them. Thanks.
1: Thanks a lot, bro. It's Rat Rock.
0: Thanks for rocking with the Rat.

0: Yo, the rat.
1: If you're going to do an Aussie 9, can you please include Barry's Wear Boots?
0: Who is this?
1: My name is Sean. I live in Long Branch.
0: So, Sean, in Long Branch, I have some breaking news, and I'll share it with you because I haven't said anything about it yet. I just got a call from management saying you can't do an Aussie 9.
1: Aussie 3?
0: But how did you know I got approval for an Aussie 3 play? You must listen to the rat every once in a while, bro. Sean.
1: Thank you, man.
0: I'm able to play the first three requests I got, so you're in the mix. All right?
1: Thank you.
0: Badass. Thanks for rocking the rat, Sean.
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You're 9 in a row, Rock Station, Jersey's Rap Radio. 95.9 The Red. Yeah, we lost the guy a year ago Wednesday. Yeah, upcoming anniversary of the loss of Ozzy. Wednesday the 22nd. Seismic when it happened. We all remember that around here at the Rat, of course. Playing Ozzy since day one almost 30 years ago. And that's why we're doing a three-play of Ozzy tonight. As you heard, yes, management asked me to give you an Ozzy three-play, not an Ozzy nine. Happy to comply. Great request, man. Sean and Long Branch. Yes, or Fairies Wear Boots a while back, so I had that kick it off. And, of course, the guys in Farmingdale, Nelson, and that other relative of yours rang for that. You just heard Flying High again. And this, it's Gods of Rock and Roll. Ozzy pairing up with Billy Morrison on this to wrap up three of Ozzy. Hats off to you, baby. We miss you, man.

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2: 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That rat rocks.

Whoa. Oh, my goodness. It's your 9 in a row rock station, by the way. Jersey's Rat Radio. 95.9 The Rat. And that is the new one from Green Day that's going to be popping up on the soundtrack for their Nimrods film, which is coming soon. What a great rollicking rockabilly just jam. I'm never going to RIP. Loving that, man. And I got to thank Jen for that request tonight. Because that's what happens on the All Request Saturday Night Beach House Party, man. Yeah, we're live at the Rat Beach House. Eric Swift is hanging out with you. And when it comes to Rat Fest, we had a great one a few weeks back at the Art Center. Yes, Stone Temple Pilots was there. Godsmack was headlining the proceedings. Dorothy kicked the night off. But I'm thinking of Rat Fest past at this point. There's no more this year. We usually have like September, but that's cool. We have it whenever. We've had it in October, actually. The Black Crowes played it in 2001 in October. So we've had them as late as October. A lot of times September, but it could be August, could be July. But a few weeks ago on June 28th, we had a ripper. But I'm going back to Ratfest 2024 now because that headlining, Bash, it was just too good for just Rob Zombie. He brought along Ministry, he brought along Filter, and he brought along this guy, Alice Cooper. Right now, it's I'm 18 on the Rat.

DJ, speak here. Well, we are at the all request Saturday night house party right now. We're winding down a little bit, man. A little less. We got just 31 minutes to go and a couple songs left in this night in a row, that's for sure. But I got a birthday request for Devin coming up. She's rocking out in Denver via the Rat app. Awesome. Looking forward to playing that one for you. She requested The Doors. That's coming up before I give you this band. That's going to be, actually, excuse me, this band is first. I'm going to mix them up here a little bit. Devin, you're going to end the nine in a row. Okay. I've got this band for Andy who wanted to hear Breaking Benjamin. And they're going to be at the Arts Center in September. Looking forward to that. Their new one's called Something Wicked. It's inside this nine in a row. Thanks for calling, Andy, on the All Request Saturday Night Beach House Party on the Rat.

0: 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Live from the Red Beach House, man. Pretty badass, man. I'm loving being at the beach house for a change. Can't do this in the wintertime. Well, it could do it in the wintertime. I just have to break in. I think they got the cameras up finally here at the Rat Beach House working, but not tonight with the internet going out with the storms that blew through the area. But that one there, the very first thing the world ever heard from the Doors, man. That song kicks off their debut, which was released, if you can believe it, we're coming up on the 60th anniversary of that, arriving in music stores the very first week of January 1967. The crazy thing is, Devin rang me from Denver. Yeah, she's rocking out via the Rat app. It's her birthday, and she loves the Rat. She's from Monmouth County, rocking tonight, and I had to play that for her. And it's pretty interesting. I think next month is, the 60th anniversary of the guys walking off the beach in the band and just going into a recording studio, putting the surfboards down and playing some music for the very first time. That first Doors album is something else. It's been that way for a long, long time. Devin, thanks for that request. I do have more Rat Rock coming up next for you from an album called 1984 shortly. On your 9 in a row Rock Station, Jersey's Rat Radio, 95.9 The Rat, where we are rocking you live from the All Request Saturday Night Beach House Party, baby.
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It's the all-request Saturday night house party, man. Eric's been hanging out with you for a little bit longer. You want to get that last request on? Definitely let me know. 732-681-3890 right there for Craig. Van Halen, courtesy of the 84 collection. And this for Colton, who is looking forward to that sold-out gig that the Descendants and the Chats and Social Distortion are playing Labor Day weekend at the Stone Pony Summer Station. Why not? Social D out on the road behind a new album for the first time in 15 years. It's a bitchin' collection of songs called Born to Kill. Here is the title track to it. Thanks for the call, Colton. And you're rocking with the Rat. Live at the All Request Saturday Night House Party. Beat style.

0: 32 years ago tonight, that band played their final U.S. show. A few miles north of the Rat Studios at the old Giant Stadium in East Rutherford. Yeah, wrapping up the Division Bell tour in the States. And right there, wrapping up the All Request Saturday Night House Party. Live from the Rat Beach House. Eric Swift with you. Yeah, they played Dark Side in full. It was great to hear. So you definitely heard Brain Damage and Eclipse that night. I threw that one out from me to you, because that ended the second set of music there that night. And I kind of figured that summer, with the Stones and Pink Floyd on tour and Woodstock 94 in the mix, who did I really need to see at the stadium? And the Stones were the easy cross off my list because it was conflicting with Woodstock 94, same weekend. That was the Stones' excuse anyway, why they couldn't play Woodstock that year. But I wanted to fit in another band, and I'm like, I better see Pink Floyd. I'm so glad I did, because I didn't see David Gilmour again for another dozen years until he came back to the States behind his solo release. And that's all you can really see David do now over the last several decades of solo stuff. But back to this. I want to thank you for your request tonight, though. Eric Swift is who I am. In for Gots. Hope you're okay with that. He'll be back next week, I think. But you know what? Thank you for your request tonight. Appreciate it. We have been live. We've been live here from the Rat Beach House, and it's been a blast. Thanks for bringing the Rat with you wherever you are at, and for all your requests tonight. I'm shutting down the Rat Beach House. That's going to do it for this edition of the All Request Saturday Night Beach House Party here at the Rat. I'll see you later this month for sure. Until then, mahalo, and I'll catch you at the Rock Show.
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0: 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I'm Eric Swift. I'm out of here. And I just might fit in one more to tip the hat to Ozzy before the end of the night. Mahalo.
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0: 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Somebody says, hey, let's get together. And before you know it, you're laughing with friends, sharing food, hanging out. And guess what, man? It turns into one of those memories you talk about later. That's what I love about Blue Moon. It really fits those once in a blue moon moments. You know what I mean? Those times when everything just clicks and feels a little brighter than the rest. And there's something about the ritual that makes it stand out. The orange garnish on the blue moon. 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When you pour it, you add that orange slice, and it instantly feels like you've elevated the moment. 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Blue Moon just works with summer. Backyard, hanging out, nights at a shore bar, grabbing food with friends, or just kicking back after a long day on the deck, man. It's always a right fit for the good times. Blue Moon, when those moments happen this summer, don't overthink it. 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

0: to be able to overcome their impulses. In other words, for instance, I love chocolate no matter what, but I'm also, you know, I live in California, which means I have to eat fruit because I got to keep up with the thinness of the Joneses, right? Uh-huh. So whenever I go to get dessert at the cafeteria at the school, I have a choice between having this really nice gourmet chocolate or having a fruit salad. So what ego depletion research shows us is that if you're tired, you're less able to overcome your impulse to get the chocolate. And you end up taking the chocolate, whereas if you had the resources, you would have otherwise taken the fruit.
1: People might describe that as having the strength to overcome something, but it might just be a fatigue factor is what you're saying.
0: Well, yeah, I mean, basically the psychological model there is that self-control is like a muscle. When you tense your muscle, eventually it gets tired until it rests, and then it can work again. So the idea is that self-control functions in the same way.
1: I understand you did some experiments to show that decision fatigue can leave you vulnerable to marketers in a shopping situation. Is that right?
0: Sure. One place where you see something like decision fatigue manifest in the marketplace is in product customization decisions. So a customized product is a product has lots of attributes, and I get to configure those attributes. So if it's a car, for example, I decide on the car's color, and I decide on the interior, and I decide on the wheels, and I decide on the engine, and I get the car exactly the way I like it. That's, in fact, the way cars are purchased in Europe. So we ran these experiments in Europe in car dealerships. And what you find is that the order in which you present people the attributes makes a difference to the kinds of cars that they end up configuring. What happens is that as you're going through the customization process, you're getting tired. So now I'm cognitively tired. I'm having a more difficult time figuring out what I want. Well, you know, do I want to pay the extra $100 for this cup holder, or do I not want to pay these extra $100? That's something that takes mental energy. And so what people end up doing is they end up accepting whatever the default option that the manufacturer offers. So if my default color, let's say, is silver, when I'm tired, I'll end up with a silver car. And it's not that people don't care that they're lazy. It's just that they're having a really hard time figuring out what they want. And so what they do is they look for the easy out. And so when marketers give you an easy out, like, for instance, a default option, people tend to take it.
1: So if I'm, say, a salesman or a marketer, then that would be pretty valuable information to have in terms of the way I set up my presentation.
0: Absolutely. Because now if I know that later on in the sequence of decisions, people tend to be more vulnerable to taking the default because they're tired, well, then maybe I set the default for the option that's a little bit more expensive. And I know that people are going to be more likely to take it.
1: If I am a consumer, what knowledge can I take from this to perhaps help me to make better decisions or to make the right decisions? I don't know if you could say the right decision, but better decisions, even if I'm fatigued.
0: Well, at least in my research, the definition of better is something that's not clear. Is a silver car better than a black car? I don't know. In some cases, when you're tired, you're going to make biased decisions, decisions that are bad. In other cases, you're just going to make decisions that are different. And it's an empirical question whether or not those are better than the options that you forewent. Whenever you're tired, you make bad decisions. That's not necessarily true. Sometimes you overthink things. And instead of going with your gut, you go with your head. And that can be a mistake too in the long run. There's some research that shows that when you ask people to choose posters and you just tell them, hey, pick the one you like the most versus which one do you think you'd like the most, the ones that pick the ones that they think and that they have to actually list out what it is that they like about the poster end up being less likely to hang the poster than the people who just make an intuitive choice.
1: Oh, that's interesting.
0: Sometimes making the intuitive choice is a better thing. And sometimes when you have resources, you go away from the intuitive choice and you end up doing something else. Like, for instance, when I have resources, I end up taking the fruit salad over the chocolate. But truth be told, I'm happier with chocolate. But it's not like we can not get tired. What you want to do is you want to surround yourself with advisors that you trust, or marketers even that you trust. For instance, if I know that the car manufacturer has my best interest in mind, and I can trust them for that, then I know that they'll pick those options that in the end, I'll be happier with. And an alternative is to recognize when we're tired. And I think we all experience it, so we all know when that happens. You know what? Wait till the next day. You're not sure what you want. Go sleep on it, and then you'll figure it out the next day. What I'm saying is not even that. It's like, hey, you're tired. Withdraw. Go have a sandwich. Take a nap. Go watch TV. Get yourself out of that situation. Let yourself replenish and then go back to the decision. Then you'll end up being better off. It might take you a little bit longer, but you're likely to be happier.
1: Jonathan Levav, Associate Professor of Marketing at Stanford University, on the topic of decision fatigue. Thanks so much for joining us today, Professor.
0: My pleasure.
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1: If you're a parent of a teenager, do you think your teen drinks booze or smokes dope? A recent survey found some amazing, if not delusional, attitudes among parents. InfoTrack's Taryn McCall is here with a look. Taryn?
4: Thanks, Chris. Our guest is Professor Bernard Bierman, MD, from the Department of Psychiatry at the University of Michigan. He is also a medical director of the university's Child Adolescent Inpatient Unit. The results of your survey of whether parents think their kids are drinking or using marijuana sounds far-fetched. Give us the results of your survey.
5: We did a national poll where we interviewed hundreds of parents from around the country and asked whether they suspected or perceived that their child had used either alcohol or marijuana in the past year. And what we found was that only 10% of parents believed that their child had used alcohol in the past year, and only 5% of those parents perceived that their child might have used marijuana in the past year. So we thought that those numbers were pretty low and got the idea that we would compare those numbers to what kids were actually telling researchers.
4: Yes, let's contrast that. What is the reality of what kids admit they are doing?
5: Well, each year there's a large study of thousands of kids around the country. It's called Monitoring the Future. And when you ask kids themselves whether they've used alcohol or marijuana, 52% of 10th graders reported that they had used alcohol in the past year, and 28% said that they had used marijuana. And of course, those numbers are a lot higher than what their parents are reporting.
4: Another interesting aspect of your survey is that parents think that kids in general are using alcohol and drugs, just not their kids.
5: Correct. When you ask the same parents about society at large and what percentage of kids might be using alcohol or drugs, they thought that 60% of kids were using alcohol and 40% were using marijuana, which is slightly above the rates of what the kids report themselves. So in essence, parents are saying other people's children are using substances, but mine are not.
4: What do you make of these results? There are two possible conclusions. Either the parents in the survey are completely detached from reality, or they're just lying to the researchers.
5: Well, I mean, it's important to remember that not every child who admits to some substance use has a problem with substance use. I mean, these are not all addicts or alcoholics or abusing substances. So there may be kids that drank a beer at a party and just never told their parents, and parents just were simply unaware. There are probably some parents who are in denial and really don't know what their children are using, but some kids are probably using small amounts or occasionally have used substances and simply never told their parents. They never talked about it.
4: Let's turn to some prevention tips. What are the signs of drug and alcohol use by kids that parents frequently miss?
5: If a child develops a problem with substance use, really their functioning begins to decline. They might start to do poorly in school. They might change the types of friends they hang out with. They might appear more moody or withdrawn or isolative. And those are the signs of substance abuse. Occasional substance use, on the other hand, is really difficult to detect. But I think parents need to be vigilant that when their kids go out with friends, that some substance use may occasionally be involved, and they need to ask them questions, know who they're with, what they were doing. Talk to them when they come home at night and look for signs of intoxication or those kinds of things. I think the best prevention is open and honest communication.
4: You also warn that parents shouldn't overreact over a single instance of substance use. So how do you recommend that they handle a first-time incident?
5: I think any substance use should be taken seriously and prompt a discussion. But a parent who reacts in such a way that their child becomes afraid to talk to them about something. So if a kid comes home and admits that they drank a beer at a party and they talk to their parent about it, they shouldn't be grounded for 8 months or be screamed at or threatened, because kids will not talk to their parents. I think it's the time for parents to have a frank and open discussion, talk about their own substance use, talk about their own experiences as a teenager, so that kids feel that they can turn to their parents for advice and guidance. There are probably situations where kids might have used a substance and felt uncomfortable about it, and they want an adult to talk to about it. They want somebody to help them resist peer pressure, for example. And if parents are overly harsh and overreact, I think they close off channels of communication.
4: A fascinating topic and certainly a very important one. Bernard Bierman, MD from the Department of Psychiatry at the University of Michigan. Thank you for joining us.
5: Thank you for your interest in this very important subject.
4: And I'm Taryn McCall for InfoTrack.
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1: You sent your resume hoping to get hired, but nobody responded? It's a common complaint. We'll talk to a top career counselor for social media advice and other tips to help you land a job.
7: LinkedIn and some of these other social media supports are wonderful. They're particularly good for finding those people that you need to connect with, but more magic happens in person.
1: Then, do poverty and stress affect a young child's ability to absorb knowledge? Recent research has the answer.
8: There are significant differences amongst the children who are exposed to maternal unresponsiveness and family instability, and those were the main predictors.
1: Those two stories and more are straight ahead on this week's InfoTrack. Our show begins right after this.
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1: If you're counting on luck or a fancy resume to help you land a job, forget it. 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Roy?
14: Thanks, Chris. We're joined by Sheila Markin Nielsen. She has more than 25 years of experience as a career counselor, and she's written a book called Job Quest: How to Become the Insider Who Gets Hired. Sheila, welcome to InfoTrack.
7: Thank you.
14: It's a pretty common story that someone submits a resume to one of these online job portals and then they never hear a word back, but you say they're doing it all wrong.
7: Well, a lot of people are doing exactly that. They're spending too much time responding to job postings online, and then they're finding that they feel like they sent it to the big black hole, and they did. So very few people actually get hired through these online portals. About 2.1 to 4% will actually get hired that way. About 80% of jobs are never advertised. And the real way to find opportunities is through people.
14: And that sounds like good old-fashioned networking, really.
7: Well, it is, although I talk about it a little differently. I call it rapid relationship and trust building. So when I talk about it with my clients, I'm urging them to have a lot of vetting meetings. They're having breakfast, lunch, dinner, coffee with people in the realm they're trying to get into, and they're ready for these meetings. They've done their homework. They have things that they're going to say, and they're looking for particular opportunities.
14: The introduction of your book refers to an epiphany that you had about how people actually get jobs. Can you just give us a quick version of what that epiphany was?
7: Sure. When I first started doing this work, I'd been a prosecutor. I'd been an assistant U.S. attorney, and then I decided I was going to leave that and move into something that was focused more on career issues. So I started off, and I hadn't been a career counselor, but people needed to hear about how to find jobs. So in the beginning, I talked to all my friends, and I said, how did you find your jobs? I read about how people were doing it. And from my friends, I kept hearing over and over again, I got lucky. I thought, well, that's amazing. You know, all this dumb luck. It sounds like people are tripping on jobs. Something unusual has happened, and they're getting an opportunity. Then I began to actually counsel people. And when I did that, I could see fairly quickly that there were some people who were really, really good at developing opportunities for themselves, and they were not having what I would say dumb luck. What they were doing is engineering their luck, and it was smart luck. And what they were doing was having these kinds of vetting meetings.
14: If you're coming at this cold, how can you identify the sorts of people that you should be connecting with? And then, you know, what do you do once you get to that point of connecting with them?
7: Well, it's a really good question. Figuring out where you want to go, heading in the right direction is one of the things that people often jump over. They start sort of wandering in the woods. I call it hopeful wandering. They're just out there hoping that they can come across something good. And instead, it's way better if you look at what your aptitudes are, what your interests are, what the market need is, and what your skills are. So that turns into a nice little acronym, AIMS. And if you figure that out, then it points you in the right direction so that you can start talking to people in the right field.
14: Let me just back up a little bit. The initial step in nearly every job, or certainly many, many jobs today, is to go through that online gatekeeper. Mm-hmm. Even if you do make contacts, you still have to go through that process. What are your suggestions there?
7: Right. Well, actually, when I talk to people about how to find their jobs, I use a map. It's a map of the quest. It uses a medieval analogy. So pretend you're trying to find a job. You're identifying the castles you're trying to get into. And most castles have these dragons that sit in front of them, and that's the gatekeeper that you're alluding to. The dragon's there to try to find fault with your resume, and they're usually really good at it. They're the HR people, the software scanners, and they get rid of you. So you're trying to outsmart the dragon. The way you do it is you get out of the cottage and you start looking for people in the woods. You're looking for the wizards, the knights. You'll hit a couple of ogres. They exist out there too, but you have to understand what to do about them. What goes around comes around. I just haven't figured it out yet. But the big thing is looking for the wizards. Wizards are about 40 to 70 years old. They tend to have a very deep connection into the field you're trying to get into. And you try to have a meeting with them if you can. And you have to get creative sometimes, and you have to engineer those meetings. And in the meeting that you have with them, it's very important that you message in the right way. You talk with them in a way that elicits their support, their help, but also their knowledge.
14: Our guest on InfoTrack is Sheila Markin-Nielsen. She's been a career counselor for more than 25 years and is the author of a book called Job Quest, How to Become the Insider Who Gets Hired. We're talking a lot about networking, but there also are online tools such as LinkedIn for job searches. What is your opinion of those?
7: Well, I think LinkedIn and some of these other social media supports are wonderful, and they're particularly good for finding those people that you need to connect with. But a lot of people think that they can use social media to get the insider advantage. And what I've seen over the years is you can only go so far. More magic happens in person. You really want to meet in person with people, if at all possible, because they'll brainstorm with you in a different way. They'll be creative about your search with you, joining with you, and they get engaged in a different way than they will just by using LinkedIn. But LinkedIn is great for research and what I call cyber stalking, which is not creepy stalking, but just really understanding who you're trying to connect with and then figuring out ways to connect with these people and talking with them, messaging and talking with them in a way that's going to help your search.
14: One of the things you write about that is kind of interesting, you say generosity enhances luck, and that's a key part of the job quest.
7: Right. One of the things that a lot of people forget about, they think it's all about me getting a job. And what I've seen from these really gifted networkers is that they're interacting with people and they're giving back to them. And they're actually getting a buzz about them in the neighborhood they're trying to get into. So what are the gifts that they give? I mean, they give gifts of information, gifts of connection, connecting one person with another. They give gifts of help. Persons engaged in a not-for-profit, you know, maybe it's a 5K race. They're going to help hand out the water, something like that. They give gifts of just listening and affirming another person, because these days, hardly anybody does that. There's hardly any time to talk. Or sometimes when you talk to somebody, they kind of give you the answer, well, just get your act together. But if you listen and affirm somebody, you know, that must be difficult, that must be hard. That's actually a gift these days. And then there's small tangible gifts, things like books or something very simple that cement a friendship. And it's based on something that you've learned in the conversation.
14: Nearly every career expert that I've talked to recently has pretty much minimized the importance of a resume because of exactly what you're talking about, the relationship side of it. But resumes, of course, are still required pretty much. Can you give us just some tips on what to do, you know, to create a good resume?
7: Sure. Well, resumes are they're a presentation of your background for different purposes. And so when it comes to the kind of rapid relationship and trust building, you know, breakfast, lunch, dinner, coffee, the kind of resume I like my clients to put together is a skills-based resume. There's a basket of skills at the top of the resume. Now, what that does is it gives you a chance to showcase the skills you want to highlight for the person you're talking with in the industry you're talking about. So it's a slightly different looking resume than the typical chronological resume. And also, we've learned that people only read about the first third of the page anyhow. So there you get a chance to really present your skills and showcase them in a way that the person will actually read it and then talk to you, because you want most of the bulk of that conversation with you to see the way they spend their time.
14: Sheila, you've been doing this for more than 25 years. Could you point to maybe the single biggest mistake that you see job searchers make again and again?
7: There are actually four big mistakes that I think people make. First is spending too much time responding to job postings online. Second, trying to use social media to get the insider advantage rather than meeting people in person. The third thing is thinking that networking is telling everybody you're looking for a job. And I call that using the J word too soon, because there you're going to cut off the conversation. You don't get long, gossipy, rumor-filled conversations, and those are the ones that bear a lot of fruit. And then fourth, a lot of people start their searches without really having a goal or a plan. And so they start off with this kind of hopeful wandering, and then sometimes they end up in the wrong place. They got to reboot their career, and that becomes very difficult.
14: What if you're searching for a job in an entirely different city? A lot of the person-to-person things that you're describing would be kind of difficult.
7: Absolutely. You know, I've worked with lots of people who've had to make a transition like that. And one of the best approaches is to first talk by phone. In a scale of 1 to 10, it's a 10 to talk in person. But it's a 5 to talk to somebody over the phone. You're able to read a lot about the other person that way and feel more connected, so it's better than nothing. And then there's also, sometimes you do have to do a lot by email, LinkedIn and so forth. But what I've done with a lot of my clients is suggest that they go out for a long weekend and set up a series of meetings. So breakfast, lunch, dinner, coffee throughout the day, meeting a lot of people for a long weekend. And that's worked pretty well.
14: Great advice. Sheila Markin-Nielsen, the author of Job Quest, How to Become the Insider Who Gets Hired. Sheila, do you have a website?
7: I do. Nielsen, Nielsen, careerconsulting.com.
14: All right. Well, thank you again for joining us on InfoTrack.
7: Thank you so much.
14: And for InfoTrack, I'm Roy Mackey.
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0: 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Once again, here's Chris Whitting.
1: Stress can impact humans in all sorts of ways, and new research shows that a stressful childhood can actually impair normal brain development in kids. And here to give us the details is the lead author of this research, Jennifer Swor, who is a PhD candidate in clinical psychology at the University of Rochester. So tell us about your study. What did you find?
2: What we found was in a sample of 201 mothers and their children, we looked at their cortisol, the children's cortisol, across 3 years. So when children were the age of 2, 3, and 4. And what we were interested in looking at was seeing what their patterns of cortisol would be and what family stressors predicted their cortisol patterns.
1: And cortisol, not to interrupt you, is a stress hormone, right?
2: That is correct.
1: Okay.
2: In the study, though, we were looking at sort of their basal levels, so not looking at their reactivity in response to any stressors in the lab, which is often what people do in research in our field.
1: So in terms of these children in low-income households, what kind of stresses were they experiencing in general?
2: Many of the children were exposed to interpartner violence, aggression between mother and her romantic partner, frequent residential changes, job loss, changes in partners. So that's kind of what we described as family instability. We also looked at parenting, so seeing how mothers interacted with their child during a free play situation. So mothers were told to play with their children as they would at home, and we observed their behaviors. We found that mothers who were less attuned to their child, you know, didn't pick up on their cues, were more distant in their interactions, that was a significant predictor of children's cortisol, in particular the children with the elevated patterns. And that in turn, at age 4, when we measured cognitive functioning, that was associated with lower cognitive functioning.
1: We're talking with Jennifer Swor, who is a PhD candidate in clinical psychology, and we're talking about how stress in low-income families can affect children's learning. Jennifer, these hormone levels, this cortisol levels, have a connection to brain development then, don't they?
2: Right, they can, you know, since cortisol can pass the blood-brain barrier, it can affect structures in the brain that are, you know, thought to support different cognitive processes and learning and memory consolidation.

0: inflammation. And so that's one mechanism that's sort of been hypothesized, that through cortisol's access to the brain during this developmentally sensitive time for brain development, that that might have some negative effects.
1: So on top of growing up in a low-income household, these children have yet another difficulty to overcome, it appears.
0: Right. There are many children who live in poverty. You know, there's a lot of variation in their experiences. And what we really found were that there were these certain types of experiences for the low-income children in our study that, you know, was predictive of their cortisol patterns. And then, you know, when we measured cognitive functioning, predicted lower cognitive functioning.
1: Is it possible that if a child is in a stressful situation and that gets resolved, would the cortisol levels improve in that child?
0: We didn't specifically look at that in this study, but there is research to suggest that different parenting interventions have been helpful in changing children's cortisol patterns from being very elevated to levels that you would see amongst community samples of children who aren't exposed to maltreatment or any other type of psychosocial stressors.
1: So it's not necessarily the low income, because I would think even a high income family, that a child could have tremendous stress.
0: Right, that's exactly right. And, you know, part of our sample did show a more moderate cortisol pattern. So, you know, the whole sample was low income, but not all the children in the sample were exposed to the same family stressors.
1: Would you say that domestic strife is the primary stressor? In other words, fighting or arguing and that sort of thing? Is that the main stress factor here?
0: No, that actually wasn't the main stress factor here. We did look at the aggression in the household, you know, aggression between mom and her partner, and that wasn't a significant predictor. In our statistical model, what we found was that really the specific interactions between the mom and the child and the sort of predictability in the household, those were the main predictors.
1: The actual mechanism of how the cortisol level affects brain development, is that known or is that pretty much an unknown?
0: That's still unknown. What we do know in looking at, you know, research with animals and kind of looking at some clinical studies, that cortisol, too much of it, can lead to cell death in the brain or, you know, can impair some of that brain development. But we don't have any direct evidence, and we certainly did not measure that in the study of, you know, the cortisol-specific effects on the brains of the children in the study.
1: What are the long-term outcomes of a full childhood of high stress?
0: What we specifically looked at in our study was looking at, in terms of their cognitive functioning, how it might be affected. And what we found was that there were significant differences amongst the children who were exposed to these heightened levels of maternal unresponsiveness and family instability, and that that really, you know, impacted their cortisol and in turn was, you know, related to lower cognitive outcomes. Similar findings have been found, you know, looking at mental health outcomes, behavior. So there's many different types of functioning have been examined in other research besides ours. And, you know, similar findings have been found in terms of mental health outcomes.
1: Very highly successful people who are very, very smart people perhaps had very stressful childhoods. But in most cases that I'm thinking about, there was one adult who, you know, really paid attention to them and helped them. And I assume that would be a stress resolver, having an adult like that around.
0: Right, certainly, you know, a lot of research on looking at resilience. So for those children who, you know, grow up into adults who show those resilience, who were exposed to poverty or other types of family stressors when younger, it's been found that, you know, having at least one caregiver who is sensitive to their needs and, you know, having that positive relationship can definitely foster resilience, even when surrounded by other types of environmental stressors.
1: Well, it's an interesting study. We thank lead author Jennifer Swore, who is a PhD candidate in clinical psychology at the University of Rochester. Thank you for joining us today.
0: Thank you for having me.
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1: Are elderly drivers really more dangerous than others on the road? And how do those other drivers perceive them? A recent study took a look, and InfoTrack's Roy Mackey is back with the details. Roy?
5: Thanks again, Chris. Our guest is Andy Cohen, CEO of Caring.com, and they recently conducted a study about car accidents involving elderly drivers and our perceptions of them. This is an uncomfortable topic for most people, isn't it?
6: This is not something anyone wants to talk to their parents about. In fact, people are more comfortable talking to their parents about their funerals than they are about taking away the car keys.
5: Yeah, that was one of the questions you asked in your survey. A surprising number said that.
6: Well, it's not surprising given that America's a country that driving is a requirement from, and it's also the sign of freedom. When you turn 16 and get that driver's license, it's independence and freedom, and nobody wants to give that up. Unfortunately, though, at a certain age, it's not safe for yourself or for others for you to be driving.
5: Is there an average age in which people give up their right to drive?
6: There really isn't. Some people shouldn't be driving in their 70s. Some are great drivers in their 90s. But 85 plus is when you see the accident rates spike. And so that's a time when the adult children should be looking out and evaluating their parents' driving, if they're getting in accidents, if there's dings and dents in the cars. And they absolutely don't want to be the cause of harm to anyone else. So the conversation should be around appealing to not only their safety, but the safety of other people on the road.
5: Yeah, let's talk about this in just a broader sense for a moment. How big of a problem is this?
6: Well, we were surprised that we got the data that said there were 14 million people that were involved in an accident or near accident with a senior driver last year. So pretty big problem. And the 85 plus demographic is the fastest growing demographic in the U.S. today. So this is a problem that could double in the next 10 years if people don't become more involved in monitoring senior driving.
5: One question that you asked in your survey, which I found fascinating, which demographic said that they were most likely to think that elderly drivers are more dangerous than drunk drivers?
6: Well, it was the seniors themselves, which was interesting because they're the ones that are behind the wheel and they're the most worried about senior driving. It was also interesting that when you look among different age groups on who they thought should be doing something about it, seniors were thinking, oh, my doctor should tell me. But the adult children were the ones that were saying, no, it really should be the family, because doctors don't really want to weigh on this. The state driving organizations don't want to weigh on this. It really does come down to the family to get involved.
5: Just in terms of determining whether an elderly driver is not fit to drive, you mentioned, you know, a few dents in the car. Are there other warning signs?
6: You know, there really aren't, unfortunately. That's why it's so tricky, because you want to do something before it's too late, but the only way to know if it's a problem is if they're having problems. So, you know, going on drives with mom and dad, seeing if they're catching all the traffic signs, if they're going the right speed limit, things like that. The other thing when you have that discussion is it's good to be, before that discussion, thinking of some alternative so that you're not just saying you can't drive, but you're saying, hey, we've lined up this service for you. There's paratransit services for seniors. There's ride-sharing services. Siblings sometimes organize online carpools. So it will make the conversation go a lot better if you come with some alternatives versus, you know, leaving a senior high and dry.
5: It's too easy for a family to say, well, they passed their driver's test at the driver's branch, so it must be okay.
6: Well, many states don't even require driving tests for seniors. So we've got a directory of all 50 states' driving laws on caring.com. And some states, you can do it by mail. You don't even have to take a test. So the states are not monitoring the senior driving at all.
5: And is that something that needs to change?
6: Well, I think it's a very tough political thing. Seniors are active drivers. No state wants to be seen as anti-senior. So I don't think it's going to change. And again, it's really why the families have to get involved, because no one else is going to. Law enforcement's not going to. Doctors not going to. It's the family that has to step up for their parents' safety, but also for the safety of everybody that's interacting with their parents.
5: So let's say I need to have that conversation with an older loved one. Where do I start? What are your suggestions on how to have that conversation?
6: Yeah, again, I think you want to have lined up some alternatives beforehand. you really appeal, this is their choice, but encourage them to make the right choice based on their safety and the safety of others. And don't expect it's going to happen in one conversation. It's going to be a multiple conversation discussion. And I will say that a great step before that is there's a lot of new technology in cars. If you're able to get them a late model car that has a rear camera, that has those warning lights on the side mirrors, if someone's in your blind spot, some of them have automatic parallel parking and automatic braking if you're following too closely. Those safety features are ideal for senior drivers and could perhaps keep them behind the wheel for several more years.
5: Andy Cohen, the CEO of Caring.com. Andy, before you go, tell us a little bit about what you have there at Caring.com for people.
6: Caring.com is a website for adult children who are caring for aging parents.
5: All right, well, thank you again for joining us on InfoTrack.
6: Thanks for having me.
5: And for InfoTrack, I'm Roy Mackey.
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1: 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In 1776, 56 brave men signed the Declaration of Independence, changing the world forever. 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

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Hey, what's going on? I'm Rob Acampora. The Beach House is now open. Led Zeppelin getting us started. No, not a Led Zeppelin 3 play. As a matter of fact, we'll do something a little out of the ordinary. Back-to-back themed 3 plays. So this theme is all about rock and roll. 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
1: Five Finger Death Punch and their take on the House of the Rising Sun here on Jersey's Rat Radio, 95.9 The Rat. 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

0: Metallica doing Queen Stone Cold Crazy here on Jersey's Rat Radio 95.9 The Rat. I'm Rob Acampora at the Rat Beach House. Much better day today. We're going to have more sunshine. We're going to have a lot less rain. And here's the good news about the rain. It did take out some of the Canadian wildfire smoke that we've been having. So better air quality for today as well. So that means when you're out visiting the Rat, and we're at a couple different locations, you're going to breathe in better air. You might be winning a cool prize from 95.9 The Rat. And give me a little time and I'll tell you both of the locations that we're going to be at today.
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Chris Cornell, an audio slave like a stone here on Jersey's Rat Radio, 95.9 The Rat. It is the Chris Cornell three play, so we'll give you Soundgarden, but solo Chris Cornell doing his take on GNR's Patience here on The Rat.

the greatness of Chris Cornell on three different levels: Audioslave, Soundgarden, and his solo work. There's a great three play anytime. Here on Jersey's Rat Radio, 95.9 The Rat. I'm Rob Acampora, hanging out at the Rat Beach House. And we got three plays coming up from the likes of the Black Crows. We've also got a themed three play that I think is going to put us back in the under the covers mode. But we'll do three from Jimi Hendrix before we do anything. Hey, Foxy Lady, you're on the Rat.

0: replay weekends only happen here on Jersey's Rat Radio, 95.9 The Rat. We got a lot going on today, like Jimmy Steele and the Rat Pack and Coors Light coming together on the highway to chill. 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

Black Crowes, She Talks to Angels, here on Jersey's Rat Radio 95.9 The Rat. We do have a theme three play after this three play of the Black Crowes. We'll give you the dirty cold sun after some wiser time here on The Rat.

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Allison Chains here on Jersey's Rat Radio 95.9 The Rat. This theme three play? Oh, we could go with three songs about a box, three songs with chains. How about three songs about the man? And the old man will be kicking in after the working man. Here's Rush, 95.9 The Rat.

0: One of the members of the Marley family, Stephen Marley, doing Old Man. That wraps up the theme three play about the man. Here at Jersey's Rat Radio 95.9 The Rat, LBI Southern Ocean County, you got us at 107.9. You know, tonight will mark night four, I believe, of Bon Jovi at Madison Square Garden. They also have Tuesday and Thursday nights 5 and 6. 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If you want to catch Bon Jovi at the Garden, we'll psych you up with a three play from the band here on The Rat next.
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got to see Bon Jovi recently. Jimmy Steele got to see Bon Jovi. And how did Jimmy get tickets for Bon Jovi? I'm trying to figure this out. I mean, I wouldn't have mind tickets to Bon Jovi, Jimmy. I'm glad you got to see him, but... Hi, I'm Rob. Do I get any love here? I'm sorry. Getting back to Bon Jovi and the three play, It's My Life happens after Never Say Goodbye. 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
1: 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On this three-play weekend, we got three plays from the likes of the Rolling Stones, Godsmack, and Smashing Pumpkins over the next hour. Aerosmith coming up next here on The Rad. 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

From Ragdoll to Mama Kin to Last Child, that is a three-play of Aerosmith here on Jersey's Rat Radio, 95.9 The Rat. I'm Rob Acampora. This is where I spend my weekends during the summer, right here at the Rat Beach House, and having a pretty nice day, as a matter of fact. Getting into three from Smashing Pumpkins, let's do the song that was featured in Clerks 2. And there's Dante, played by Brian O'Halloran. And he's in the car. He has found out that the girl he actually loves is pregnant. He is going to be a father. And he starts to question everything. And he starts to see this little girl through a window in a house. And this is the song that's in the background. 1979 on The Rat.

0: 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The Rat Smashing Pumpkins would share a rock to wrap up that three-play. We'll get into the Rolling Stones and Godsmack in just minutes on a three-play weekend here on Jersey's Rat Radio 95.9. 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

0: 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At home, we got a taxidermy man. 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

That's your three play of Godsmack here on Jersey's Rat Radio, 95.9 The Rat, LBI, Southern Ocean County. You got us at 107.9. Thanks for being here. I'm Rob Acampora, giving you three from the Rolling Stones. Let's start it up right now on The Rat.

0: 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We got three plays from Live, Joan Jett, and Def Leppard coming up next here on 95.9 The Rat.
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16: 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Somebody texts the group. Everybody gets together. You fire up the grill, catch the game, throw on some music, and before you know it, you're making the kind of memories you'll be talking about for years. 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

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The Rad, as we're doing three from Def Leppard on a busy Sunday that has Jimmy Steele in Spring Lake at the Tap House for Coors Light and for AC/DC. And Eric Swift is out and about today. We'll tell you about Eric's stop-off after we get through the three-play of Def Leppard. Here's Foolin' on Jersey's Rad Radio 95.9. 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

It has not been easy for the guys from Live because the four members of the band really have been doing infighting for a while. They can't seem to get it together. I want to see all four of these guys reunite and go out on tour. It will happen. They need to figure it out. Come on, Kowalczyk. Let's get with the program. This three-play of Live will have Lakini's juice after the first song you may have heard from this band ever, Operation Spirit, 95.9, The Rat.

0: that's a wrap on the three play of live here on Jersey's Rat Radio 95.9 The Rat. Aris Swift was supposed to be out yesterday at the Pig and Parrot in Brielle, but because of the weather and the air quality, wasn't a good idea. Today is a much better day. So go out there today between 4 and 6 and have some fun with the Corona Carnival Games. You're going to be playing along, getting tickets for your success. 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You could qualify to be in the drawing for the golf cart that will be on display at the parking lot of the Pig and Parrot. 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
3: Yo, it's Carl Kraft here on The Rat. 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It owns it. 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

Joan Jett and the Blackhearts here on Jersey's Rat Radio 95.9. The Rat will have a moment from Shrek after I Love Rock and Roll here on Jersey's Rat Radio 95.9. 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

Led Zeppelin here on Jersey's Rat Radio 95.9 The Rat. Not exactly a Zeppelin 3 play, but definitely Robert Plant based because of the second song, The Die on the Highway. 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

Tool and Sober on a three-play weekend on Jersey's Rat Radio, 95.9 The Rat. You know Maynard has got new music with a perfect circle, but we're just going to concentrate on Tool for this three-play. We'll give you Schism after we bring you the letter H here on Jersey's Rat Radio, 95.9 The Rat.

0: Your 9 in a row rock station, Jersey's Rat Radio, 95.9 The Rat. On the weekends during the summer, it's all about the three plays. There's three from Tool, wrapping it up with Schism. Coming up, we'll bring you Pink Floyd and a three play of Hailstorm here on Jersey's Rat Radio, 95.9 The Rat. 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

That's right. Run Like Hell. It's Pink Floyd here on Jersey's Rad Radio, 95.9 The Rad. Great thing about these three plays, you pull out songs that sometimes you don't get to hear that often. As a matter of fact, I got one coming up that I don't think you've heard in a while. Also got some Eclipse coming as well. But let's do the Dogs of War here on this three-play weekend. 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

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Three from Pink Floyd on a three-play weekend. I'm Rob Acampora here at the Rat Beach House for a little while longer. I think we can fit in three from Hailstorm right now. Let's get it started with I Get Off here on Jersey's Rat Radio, 95.9 The Rat.

0: 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I'm Rob Acampora. Got a theme three play coming up in minutes, and the theme I think plays into the weather that was happening on Saturday. A little bit of thunder, a little bit of lightning, and a lot of rain. 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

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On this Theme 3 play, the weather on Saturday, yeah, we did get thunderstruck. There was a little bit of lightning as well. Aerosmith, Lightning Strikes here on The Rat.

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Jersey's Rat Radio 95.9. The Rat Zeppelin wraps up that themed three play with Fool in the Rain. And we were dealing with rain yesterday. And notice carefully that the rain happened and we had some thunder and lightning, but the air quality finally improved. We finally have drowned out some of the Canadian wildfire smoke. Matter of fact, the air quality earlier this morning was around 65, much more normal. Happy to see that. I'm Rob Acampora. Enjoy this three play of Bob Marley, Could You Be Loved, here on 95.9 The Rat.

0: Oh, you just know it's summertime here on 95.9 The Rat when you hear a three-play of Bob Marley, Could You Be Love, Exodus, and Jamin. I'm Rob Acampora. Still got some three-plays coming from the likes of Nirvana, The Doors, and Ozzy before we get to Al Shannon at 4 o'clock here on Jersey's Rat Radio, 95.9 The Rat.
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There's Nirvana's Lake of Fire here on Jersey's Rat Radio, 95.9 The Rat. And this three-player Nirvana, we might feel a little dumb, but we'll get in bloom first here on Jersey's Rat Radio, 95.9 The Rat.

There's your three play of Nirvana here on Jersey's Rat Radio 95.9 The Rat. I'm Rob Acampora. I think I can get one more three play in. This is only going to take about 7.5 minutes if my math is right. We'll start with Break On Through. It's The Doors here on Jersey's Rat Radio 95.9 The Rat.

0: Jersey's Rat Radio 95.9, the Rat, LBI, Southern Ocean County. You got us at 107.9. I'm Rob Acampora. I'm going to close up the beach house for this weekend. Al Shannon will take you through the rest of your Sunday. And over the next hour, he'll have three plays from the likes of The Offspring. And I think he's got a themed three play that has everything to do with radio. I will say there is a great song by Wall of Voodoo that is a part of that themed three play. So don't miss out on that. We'll get into Ozzy next. You're on Jersey's Rat Radio 95.9 The Rat. Enjoy the rest of your Sunday and have yourself a great week ahead.
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95.9 The Rat Jerseys, Rat Radio, Ola Beaches, the Loose Cannon, and Al Shannon joining you at Sunday Funday. Hopefully your weekend is treating you well, and hopefully I'm treating you well with more three plays. We played an Aussie three play yesterday, and I got to thinking yesterday, man, there's so much to choose from with Aussie. Let's do another one today. Kicking it off with Flying High again. That's a nice start. That is rock solid, perfect beginning to a three play from Aussie. Then we dig a little deeper with maybe Suicide Solution. And then the third one, I think, is going to be probably the more special one. The one you don't hear, not your average, ordinary, everyday Aussie tune. So stick around for that. Let's keep it going. Let's keep it rocking. 95.9 The Rat.

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If you were listening last weekend, my voice was trashed. I sounded like the lead singer for The Offspring. Okay, no. Look, I have no musical talent. I am never, ever going to compare myself to a lead singer to any band. I just know that I'm a little more raspy than usual today, but last weekend was brutal. So hopefully the full recovery is intact over the next couple of days. Let's keep The Offspring coming your way. 95.9 The Rat on a three-play weekend. My friend!

0: 95.9 The Rat, Jersey's Rat Radio. I got to tell you, always a little mood elevating for whatever reason. Sometimes the tunes are a little darker, as you know. The Offspring can go there. But in this case, original prankster kind of jacks me up, gets me ready for the next three play. And this next one is I think it's a fun three play that I put together here for you. It's a little self-serving. I'll explain why coming your way next.
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7: 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And I got to tell you, you know, I'm a radio guy. 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I'm a rock and roll guy, too, don't get me wrong. But I have no musical talent, so radio is my way of just kind of being a part of the scene. And that's why this one is all about, it's all about radio. 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

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From the Ramones to Autograph there, from the late 80s, early 90s. I haven't researched that, but I do know this one is from the early 80s, from the MTV era of songs that, honestly, I don't think we ever would have heard from if it weren't for MTV. This is definitely one of them. Wall of Voodoo, I think 1983, Mexican Radio on the Rat.

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From black hole sun to blister in the sun, 95.9 The Rat on a three-play weekend.

0: from Pittsburgh, Pennsylvania. Smash Mouth. Did you ever think you were going to hear that on a Sunday Funday on 95.9 The Rat? Well, you know what? We're here to change things up on you. I think that might have done it. Tom Petty, times three, coming your way next on The Rat.
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12: This is the story of the one. 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Because green

boneheaded. But at that time, that was a Walking on the Sun, pretty cool, cool track, and got a lot of rock radio play. So we're not, look, we played it then, we're going to play it now. What the heck? All-Star? And yeah, I can't remember the other titles. I don't care. They fell apart on us for rat rock purposes at that point. Tom Petty never fell apart on us. Proof of that with Tom Petty times three right now on the Rats.

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Now we're cranking from Disturbed to Motley Crue. I think we got some Metallica in your not-so-distant radio future. 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

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Proof of that right there. Oh, by the way, Hard Drive at 8 o'clock tonight. A little twist in your evening, a little something different. 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

0: 95.9 The Rat, Jersey's Rat Radio. Got to play the Thin Lizzy version of that yesterday as part of a three-play, and Metallica kicking it in for their three-play today. That wraps up Metallica times three. Skinner, we're going to go for some Southern Fried Rock and Roll. What's Your Name? Coming your way next as we push play on three from Skinner next.
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95.9 The Rat, Jersey's Rat Radio. We play Weekend 3 from the Stones. Let's dig a little deeper, shall we? This next track from their live album, 1981. It was live in Paris. It was called Still Life, and it was a cover of a tune originally done by Smokey Robinson. Who would have thunk it? That dirty boy talking about that club up in Sayreville. I know how it is. Yeah, going to a go-go on the Rat.

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It's Jersey's Rat Radio. Boy, you could have called me Weezer all week long with this summer cold or whatever, this respiratory distress I've had recently. It's finally, I have a cough drop in now. You probably can hear that. I apologize for that. But that, I've gotten through it. I'm almost home. I'm back to having a very average voice for radio. But it was really bad for a while there. It was almost really bad. I almost just coughed up this entire break. So I'll tell you what I'm going to do. I'm going to get out of the way before I mess things up completely. Let's keep the Weezer rocking. Undone, the sweater song.

0: 95.9 The Rat, Jersey's Rat Radio, originally done by Toto. And I'm not sure how I feel about Weezer recycling that one. I've said that for a long time. That's they've had that cover out for a long time, and I'm still on the fence. I don't know which way to go with it. I included it in that three play, so I'm not totally against it. Hopefully it worked out for you. Let's put it that way. If you liked it, I'm glad. If you hated it, I still may have a little empathy for what you're saying. Led Zeppelin times three coming your way next on The Rat.
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0: 95.9, The Rat Jersey's Rat Radio. I hope you're not giving up on the weekend yet. We still have a long way to go yet. Don't give up. You got Hard Drive coming your way at 8. And if your weekend hasn't been completely good to you yet, maybe I can, I can complete you. I can complete your weekend. You know, what was that movie? That's why I'm so bad with references. You complete me. I don't know if I can complete you, but I can complete a Led Zeppelin 3 play. If I push play now, at least we'll get it started. Let's do that. Let's see if I can make good on that promise here on the Rats.

Oh, yeah. Burrowing into the Rat Rock Library, digging out some fun stuff for a Zeppelin 3 play. The song remains the same, the title track to that album, and I still owe you one. Hey, hey, what can I do? Well, I know I could push play on Hey, hey, what can I do? 95.9 The Rat Rocks.

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If you follow me at all during the weekends here on 95.9 The Rat, I always like to pick out something special for my walking out music. And I really do. I spend some time on it. But on a three-play weekend, you kind of have to fit it into a three-play. And I have a conundrum here because I love me some Buck Cherry. And I'm about to play a three-play from Buck Cherry. And Crazy Bitch is, yes, very much involved. It's embedded into that. It's not my walking out music, but I guess it's my prep for walking out. It's my warm-up for walking on out of here close to 8 o'clock. Hard Drive coming your way at 8. Let's get into it. Sorry kicks it off. Buck Cherry, three-play on the Rat.

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Yes, now it's officially time for my walking out music. Adios, beaches. I hope you've had a great weekend, and you still have a few hours of great weekend to come, so take advantage of that. AC/DC, nothing says it's the weekend like AC/DC. Shoot to Thrill, kicking off this three-play. My walking out music is the Jack on the Rats.

gave me the queen. She gave me the king. She was wheeling and dealing, just doing her thing. She was holding a pair, but I had to try. Her deuce was wild.

Welcome to Hard Drive. I'm Lou Brutus, and you know we are in the heart of the summer because it's almost Shark Week. Shark.